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1: 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Say it again. 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

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Have patience. Wait on the Lord. 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

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Work it out. 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
1: 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That's 816-474-TIPS. 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
2: 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I wish you could see yourself in the future. 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
1: Thank you, God, for giving us our identity in you. 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You've called us by name.

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We're living in a day and time. We're being politically correct. It's popular. Let me turn that around again. We're living in a day and time where everybody's saying the name of God, but nobody wants to say the name of Jesus.

But I want you to know that there will come a time when every Muslim, when every Buddhist, when every Jew will have to get down on their knees and have to confess that at the name of Jesus, every knee shall bow. So I want every blood-washed believer to not wait until then. And if you've ever

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1: You cannot fail. Say it again. 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There is no failure in God. Listen. I wish you could see yourself in the future. 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'Cause everything he said he would do, God did. Everything you

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0: wish I had a witness tonight. 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
1: He saw the best.
0: I can't get no help up in here, because there are some folk in here that people have wrote you off, said you would never amount to anything, said that you would never end up being anywhere. But Myron, tell him one more time, what did he see?
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Oh, I love you. 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
1: Thank you, God, for giving us our identity in you. 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

0: in the choir set, baby. 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

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This is

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0: 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If you know anything about unresolved shootings, murders, or violent crimes, contact the TIPS hotline at 816-474-TIPS. 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If you have information about any crime or have witnessed any violence, call 816-474-TIPS. That's 816-474-TIPS. 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
1: 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He's on the way.

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1: Thank you, thank you, thank you, Brother Alvin, and hello, Azusa. We have come this far by faith. Go back with me to the Woodlawn Park Church of God in Christ in San Diego, California, where we used to march in every Sunday morning singing this song. We've come this far by faith.

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1: Thank you, God, for giving us our identity in you. 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You've called us by name.

0: out, enjoy the day the Lord has made, you know, rejoice, be glad in it, but it's going to be hot. 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

0: Gospel 1590, 106.1 FM, Kansas City's number one for gospel music. That was Kenny Lewis and One Voice with God Did It. And I am your brother, Sean. Always a blessing to be here with you. Thank you so much for having me on this beautiful Thursday. It is going to be a hot Thursday. So, you know, right now it's pretty beautiful. Later in the day, it's going to be a different story. But today is a good day, especially for all of you NFL fans, because the NFL preseason did start this week. And tonight there is a ton of football on, starting at 6 o'clock. There's pretty much a game on every 30 minutes, or starting almost every 30 minutes. And then you got plenty of games tomorrow night. And then we, the Chiefs, are playing the Rams Saturday at 3 o'clock right here in Kansas City. So make sure you watch our preseason game. Make sure you root for our boys in red. And oh my goodness, am I glad that NFL season is back. So again, Chiefs playing the Rams, first preseason game, 3 o'clock on Saturday. So make sure you tune in. I'm your brother, Sean. Always a blessing to be here with you. Thank you so much for having us on, doing what we've done for the last 76 years, making sure your day is full of all the gospel, all the praise you need. We are Kansas City's number one for gospel music. 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

who have been working in the vineyard for the Lord for what seems like a lifetime. You have dreamed and you've worked towards things that you've wanted to accomplish for yourself. But somehow your biggest goals always seem to be just out of your reach. But the Lord told me to tell you that He knows who you are. Yes, He's seen your work, and He's also seen your tears. And He wants you to know today that you're not forgotten. He's here to reward you for all your faithfulness. For He said in His word that if you would delight yourself in Him, He will give you the desires of your heart. In other words, not only will He give you what you need, but He promised to give you whatever you want. So don't get discouraged. Don't give up. Hang in there and prepare yourself for your blessing.

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2: Oh, thank you so much for joining us today. You are a blessed people because God has surprises for you. In this hour, we want to open up the heavens and thank the Lord for pouring down a blessing to all our listeners. We thank KPRT Radio for giving us this opportunity to share the good news of the kingdom of God. And we want to remember to give thanks to the Lord, for he is good and his loving kindness is everlasting. In Psalm 136, it lists the kindnesses of the Lord throughout history, and it mentions so many times that he is a loving and kind heavenly daddy, and he does great wonders. In Psalm 136, verse 4, and he is everlasting God. He created everything with skill. I want you to know that God wanted you to be alive. He wants you to be an active child, an appointed child, that's right, to do his work. God has a work. He has a destiny for you. You may not realize it. Maybe you've been told you can't do anything. And you know, when you have that mindset, you won't even try. Have you ever noticed that? Somebody put you down? There's like a heavy load. Well, don't receive negative comments. You think about what the Lord says about you. He calls you his beloved. You're his beloved. And he says, you're my child. And you know, I was thinking about Samson. You know, in the Bible, the story of Samson, from the time he was in his mother's womb, God anointed him to be very strong and to conquer the enemy of that day. But he went wayward. He didn't obey what the Nazirite appointment was on his life. But guess what? God still used him. Now, it's safer to stay in the will of God, by all means. But you know what? If you have strayed, God is still there wanting to use you if you'll just turn to him and tell him, I need you, Lord. I keep making mistakes. I need your help. Help me, Lord. David, when he sinned, said, create in me a pure heart, a clean heart after you, Lord. Remember that? And so, you know, sometimes we need to do that. We need to humble ourselves and say, I need you, Lord. I need your supernatural Holy Spirit power to come on me and make these changes. Help me. Help me. He says he will never say no when we reach for him. We want to encourage everyone that's listening today. He loves you.
3: Yes, he does.
2: And he wants to bless you. So turn to him, okay? All right, get ready. We have some visitors with us today. We're so happy. We have Bill with us. And so we're just pleased to hear his testimony of the goodness of the Lord. He's got some things to share. And we have Jason with us today. He's a country boy. He chops wood all day out in this heat, and he was able to take time out to come and join us today. We're glad he's here. And we have Janita with us today. She's a newcomer, and we're just delighted. They'll have some things to say down the road, but I'll introduce my husband now, my precious Don, Pastor Don Ware.
3: Yeah, praise God. Wow. What an awesome day it is, folks. I'm telling you, I'm so excited what the Lord's doing. You know, we get phone calls from Facebook, people all over the United States call for healing. About 2 weeks ago, not even, about a week and a half ago, we come from Arkansas up here to Clinton, Missouri, and we had 10 people call, and most of them were Facebook, and the Lord healed them all. I mean, you know, I get anywhere from 2 to 4 a day and from Facebook, you know, and Vermont, Maine, Florida, just, you know, Texas. And the Lord is there to do his job. You know, it's just awesome what the Lord is doing. And when I first got in this 25 years ago, I didn't believe the Lord could heal cross country like that. But I learned very quickly, the Lord is almighty and he can do anything. And he does. If we have the faith to move on what we know that's right, he's there to make sure it's going to happen. And, we got a lady, I hope she calls in. I think she's from Vermont, but I don't know if she'll make it to call in. But, man, she called in, wanted healing. She had back problem, heart problem, her legs, her feet, neck. She was in horrid pain. And I prayed for her on the phone. And you'd think that, from Vermont to Florida, that they could hear her. She was screaming and jumping. My God, I got no pain. She just kept saying that. Oh, my God, I can't believe this. I'm just wonderful, And anyway, she's supposed to call in today. And probably half the time they do and half the time they don't. It's okay. But I just want to share with you that, my God, the Lord is healing people all over the place.
2: Most people appreciate when we ask them.
3: Yeah.
2: We'd like to pray. It won't take long, just a few seconds.
3: Yeah.
2: And most people appreciate it. Once in a while, when we get a scammer call, we'll answer it and ask them if they have pain in their body. And sometimes they don't want prayer, but you know what? Maybe they won't call us back. I don't know. But you know what? We look for opportunities with everybody and we tell them this was not an accident that you called, because God wants to heal your situation in your body.
3: Yeah, these sales calls that we get for new siding and new roofs and all that. And I tell them nicely, we're in good shape. How are you?
2: Yeah.
3: And a lot of times, I'll say half the time, do you have any pain? Well, yeah. Well, no, you don't. We pray right there and they're healed on the other end. And sometimes we get a wrong number. And before I let them hang up, wait just a minute. Don't hang up yet. I got a question to ask you. This is ordained. And I'll ask him, well, do you have any pain at all in your body? Well, yeah. Well, And the Lord heals them on the other end. These are wrong numbers. If you're calling a bill collector, I don't care, a funeral director or whatever. Oh, I got to share this with you. About 6 months ago, a funeral director here in town, he was walking across and he was limping real bad. He's probably 70 years old. And I seen him walk away from me. And when he came back, I said, man, you got a bad limp. He said, yeah. I said, I got bad problems. I said, no, you don't. Let's pray. Oh, okay. Prayed for that funeral director. And he said, oh, my God, this is great. I got no pain. And he walked with strides. Isn't that awesome? So, my God, if he'll do this for all these other people, why wouldn't he do it for you? He will. We just got to open our heart and our mind and say, I believe and I'm going to act upon that belief. Because that's really what it's all about. Acting. You can have all the faith in the world, as I said before. But unless you act upon that faith, what do you got? You got nothing. So that faith is what's happening. It's all about him. Can somebody be excited about what the Lord's doing today? I'm 84 years old and I'm telling you, I'm tore up excited. And I hope you are, because I'm telling you, nobody knows when your heart stops or when he's going to come back and get us. And we need to be ready. And not to be the caboose on the train, but be up there, right there at the engine. That's where I want to be, So where are you today? Think about this, because I'm telling you what, the Lord loves you and he wants the best for you. But the only way he can get the best for you is to start following him fully. And, I'll share this again. I got saved when I was 45 years old. I'm 84 now and I've steadily grown in the Lord, and he's never given me more than I can handle. But I'm going to tell you what. I see people heal every day. Why not you? Why not now? And a lot of times we'll pray at the end of the program for people to be healed at a mass hundreds of people prayed for it, and wham, a lot of them get healed. How do I know that? Because people call. So, you know, he's there right now, listening to every word that you say and what you're thinking. And he wants to show his love to you, because, you know, his love is the greatest of all. And I want to share a scripture right now, and it's John 15:9. As the Father has loved me, so I have loved you. Now remain in my love. If you obey my commands, you will remain in my love, just as I have obeyed my Father's commands and remain in his love. I have told you so that you may have my joy in you, and your joy may be complete. My command is this: love each other as I have loved you. Greater love has no one than this, that he lay down his life for his friends. You are my friends if you do what I command. No longer will I call you servants, because a servant does not know his master's business. Instead, I have called you friends, for everything that I have learned from my Father, I have made known to you. You did not choose me, but I chose you and appointed you to go and what? Bear fruit, fruit that will last. Then the Father will give you whatever you ask in my name. This is my command. Love each other. Hey, look at that. Bear fruit. What does he mean by bear fruit? You know what? And that's to walk in the fullness of him. And most people, and most Christians, and I've been there too, you know, how do I bear fruit? Well, you get out here and share the gospel. That's how you do it. And let the Holy Spirit convict them. You know, we don't need to be convicting people. All we need to do is tell them about the Lord and let the Holy Spirit do his job. Because his job is, that's his main job, is to be down here to convict people, to bring him closer to the Lord than ever before. And, you know, you're out there right now, somebody, you're listening, and you're thinking, well, you know, I'm doing okay. Well, you know what? If that's what your feeling is, you know, you're not going nowhere. Man, I'm telling you what, load up with love in the Lord and find out what he's got for you. Because he's the gift giver, and he's wanting to give you the best gifts at all. And just because you get one gift don't mean that he can't give you more, because he will if you follow through. You know, when I first got the anointing 25 years ago, when I first got it and I got the gift of healing, oh my God, look here, wow, I'm excited. And as I was true to that, here come another gift. I said, oh, wow. Oh my goodness, oh yeah, here come another one, wow. And a lot of times I look at somebody and I can tell exactly what's wrong with them. And a lot of times on the telephone, I'll tell them where their problem is. And tell me that don't give some attention, you know, because they know that I know that I don't know them, but the Holy Spirit does, and he speaks through me. So, you know, you got to learn to let the Holy Spirit work through you. And he does, you know, we're just a mouthpiece for him. And, you know, Jesus is glorified every time we see somebody healed. And more, you know, I can't explain to you how honored I am and how excited I am of what the Lord's doing. And, you know, here I am 84 years old. And I am not worried about tomorrow. You know what? I know where I'm going. And there's no question about it. And I know that I don't have to back through the gates and say, did I do enough? Am I good enough? I don't have to do that. I know where I'm at. Why? Because I'm in his perfect plan. Otherwise, I wouldn't be doing what I'm doing. And what I want to share with you today, are you in his plan? Or are you in your plan? If you're in your plan, you're going nowhere. I did that for 45 years and didn't realize, you know, I was walking with the devil all that time. That was my plan. And You know, and after I got saved, I still had problems with my plan. But over a period of time, I realized, oh, my God, you know, his plan works. Mine don't. And, you know, yeah.

0: one thing, but the Lord is the one that gives us power. And you might jot that down, Psalm 138, to give him the glory and magnify his word. And on the day I called you, you answered me. So, you know, there's history, and you have had that same experience when you call up to the Lord. He might surprise you with an immediate answer. He might wait a little while. Maybe he's refining, excuse me, refining you so that you can receive a greater anointing. Okay, so here I like in verse 4 or 3, it says, you made me bold with strength in my soul. We need strength, don't we? There's days we're so tired, we don't think we can drag on anymore. But the Lord, we go to the Lord, and he can finish us up and give us that boost that we need and make us bold to speak out about his loving kindness. It says he regards the lowly in verse 6. You know, you don't have to have a big education, great education, but he wants to bless you and let the weak one know it's him making you strong. And when people look at you and say, how is that possible? This person has been through all these things and they're going strong. How is that possible? It's because of the love of Christ, and they cling to the love of the Lord. It says in verse 7, though I walk in the midst of trouble, you, Lord, will revive me. He's a reviving and a restoring and a renewing God. And I pray that he'll do that for you today.
1: Okay, and that phone number, Facebook and Radio Land, is 816-648-1590.
0: That's right.
1: One more time, 816-648-1590. Now, we're here for the healing. We're not here to preach at you. You get a lot of that. But, you know, all you got to do is call, and that's all. And watch and see what the Lord does, because he says, test me and find out. Well, you know what? We get more phone calls. I mean, a lot of phone calls after the program's over, because people don't want to give their names. Well, I'm going to tell you right now, you don't have to give your name. The Lord knows your name. So call in, tell what you need the Lord to do. And he knows, he's listening right now.
0: Yeah, and if the line is busy, you call back.
1: Yeah,
0: okay?
1: Yeah.
0: Don't be shy. We will get back with you.
1: And the phone number again is 816-648-1590. Can you be excited about that, Radio Land? And now that lady, I hope she calls in, but if she don't, she don't. But
0: that's all right.
1: I'm telling you, if you heard her on the other end screaming and jumping up and down, my God, the pain's all gone, all of it.
0: Well, we had a lady jump out of a wheelchair when we were at the worship experience in Branson. I think he said it's September 20th is the next meeting.
1: Yeah.
0: And he puts it on the air online to over 71 countries. And this lady in Dubai was with her group of, I don't remember, 100 people. And she jumped out of the wheelchair. She got her healing. The pastor said, what's going on over here? There's commotion. And she was just dancing and rejoicing. Now, we all want to see those miracles, don't we? Well, she came expecting her healing, and the Lord answered her prayer. So while you're listening to this program, please be in expectation that the Lord is touching you even now as you're listening, because there is power in the word and in testimony, and he wants you to be pain-free so he can use you in a dynamic way for his kingdom.
1: That's right. Well, we got Jason Rimmer, he's going to share a little bit.
2: Morning. How's everyone out there? Ms. Suarez, you were speaking about fruit. I was thinking about something other, but it came to mind, John 15. I'm going to read this out of the New King or the King James, and it's so true. It says, I am. Who is I am? His name is Jesus. Remember in the Moses before the burning bush, who are you? He said, tell them I am that I am. We're talking about Christ Jesus, the Word, the one who created the heavens, the earth, the one who was here before the creation, was with the Father and the Holy Spirit. This is the I am in John 15. I am the true vine, and my Father is a husband. In verse 2, every branch in me that beareth not fruit, he taketh away.

0: And every branch that beareth fruit, he purgeth it, that it may bring forth more fruit. So there's two types of Christians, I heard someone say. They're the kind that are bearing fruit, and they're the kind that are not bearing fruit. And the Holy Spirit, he comes along specifically to those who are bearing fruit, and he prunes that fruit. He picks that fruit in the natural once a year, I suppose. I mean, when they prune things, when they pick things, harvest time, they pick that fruit. For those of us who are producing fruit, and we get pruned. And then he goes on to say, for the Christians or the saints, the people that have Jesus in their heart that are not bearing fruit, he taketh them away. Every branch that, go back here. Father's a husband, every branch in me that beareth not fruit, he taketh away. So there are Christians that are having troubles in their life because in a good way, because they're being pruned. The Holy Spirit is refining them by fire. So he's getting all the junk. When he refines us by fire, he melts us down, if you will, and all of the junk in us comes to the surface and is taken away so that we can produce more fruit and be more like Jesus. And there's another type of Christian that has troubles in their life because they're not bearing fruit. They are the people that really don't care. And I would almost even question their salvation. I'll leave that between them and God. And the sap in the vine is what helps produce the fruit. It's like the blood in our bodies. But that sap in the vine is the Holy Spirit. We cannot produce fruit unless we yield ourselves to the Holy Spirit and allow him to work through us. It's us yielding to him when we don't want to. And I'm not saying I'm there yet. But when we yield to him, he can use us. He can produce fruit. We are saved by grace and not by works. But because when we are saved by grace, we allow the Holy Spirit to produce that fruit and to flow through us. That sap in the vine is him. Can you feel that? It's Phil. The sap in the vine is him. And we want to let him produce the fruit, and it comes forth naturally. And so some of us are having problems in our life or having a tough time because he's taking that fruit and finding us. And others are having problems because they're not obeying the leading of the Holy Spirit. But we have to remember, we're going to be balanced to this. Jesus said in this life, there will be trials and tribulations, but not to fear. He's overcome the world. So we go through trials and tribulations in our own lives, my life, Janetta's life. I hope someday she'll tell her testimony what the Lord's doing. It is insane. And she's beautifully insane too. But anyway, that's another story. So just remember that if you're having troubles, sometimes it's because the Holy Spirit is pruning you and you're going through that refiner's fire. One time I was working for this guy, and he's a perfectionist and a genius altogether. It doesn't work out right all the time when you're like that. But I said, Holy Spirit, why? And the Holy Spirit said, Jason, really, it has nothing to do with him. It has to do with me refining and making you what I want you to be and preparing you for more.
1: Yes.
0: Oh no, what's the more? I didn't do that. So remember that. And so I think that's what the Holy Spirit's put in my heart for you today. You might think about it, but I think as you speak to him, I believe the mathematical probability is that many of you out there are being pruned. And some of you out there need to yield more to the Holy Spirit. We all need to, but he's not out there to crush you with a hammer. He looks at the heart. He understands immaturity. It's blatant rebellion that he comes hard against. If your heart's in the right place and you're doing what you believe he calls you to, and you let him guide you. But you use this word. And if you hear anything that's contrary to this word, it's not the Holy Spirit. I'll leave you with that.
2: Thank you, Jason. That was a good word.
1: Yeah. Bill?
3: Well, good morning. My name's Bill Ernest.
1: I'm just an old cowboy, rancher guy, but anyhow, God led me to this. Someone out there needs to hear this, and when I read it to you, you'll know who you are, and the Holy Spirit will speak to you. But in James 4:14, it says, whereas you do not know what will happen tomorrow, for what is your life? It is even a vapor that appears for a little time and then vanish away. We're just here, you know, people think, man, my mom's 92 years old. She was born in a time and era when she's seen them go from horses and buggies to these big tractors and stuff you see them farming with today and stuff. But, you know, she's seen a lot of things and a lot of changes in her life. But like God's word says, we're just here for a very, very short time. God's time is eternal. Your life is eternal. Every one of us is appointed to die. We will pass away and leave this world. As Jace was talking about some things there. There's only two denominations in this world, you know. There's the haves and the have-nots. You have either accepted Jesus Christ or you have not accepted Jesus Christ. The only difference between the sinners going to heaven and the sinners going to hell, the sinners going to heaven have accepted Jesus Christ as their Savior. They've accepted the fact that he's paid their sin debt. And you can, if you don't want to accept him, you can stand before God at the great white throne judgment, and you will be judged against the Ten Commandments. God's word says we're all sinners. We're all as filthy rags. And only through the blood of Jesus Christ can you be set free and be saved. He's the mediator between us and the Father. And people try and make religion so complicated. Jesus Christ is the only way. There's lots of other religions out there. And even in the Christian religion, there's over 400 denominations or more. And it's like the only thing we have to agree on that Jesus Christ is our Savior. And if you're in a church or somewhere and they're not preaching Jesus Christ as your Savior, you probably better run the other way. And if they're telling there's anyone other than Jesus Christ, you know, he is the way, the only way. But anyhow, I know for some reason God put that on my heart that someone needed to hear that scripture this morning. And I know someone out there is speaking to your heart, you know. But I'll share a little of my testimony. I was raised hit and miss in a Methodist church. And when I was 26 years old and I got out of school, I was a drunken heathen. I was just running wild. And I was not raised up that way. But I ran wild and drank and was an alcoholic and stuff. And when I was 26 years old, my neighbor happened to be a retired Pentecostal preacher and stuff. And he kept bugging me to go to church with him. And I told my wife one day, I says, well, hell, let's just go so the old man will shut up and leave us alone. Little did I know, God had a whole different plan. When I got to that church, I tell you what, during the song service and all, I just closed my eyes, and be right honest with you, I was probably there with a hangover. But anyhow, God touched my life that day, and I had my eyes closed, probably trying to fall asleep. But anyway, I seen a vision, and I seen it was like Jesus walking ahead of me, and I was like a little child. And the further he'd get away, the scared I would get, and I would run to him. And I tell you what, when that service was over, and this is why it's so important for churches to have altar calls.
2: Yeah.
1: When that church was sermon was over and they had altar call, I couldn't wait to get to the altar. And I fell on my knees and I cried and I asked Jesus Christ to come into my life. And he'll change your life. It doesn't mean your life's going to get any easier. And the old devil's going to be attacking you because he's lost you. And he knows that Jesus is the way and you've accepted that. So when you think, oh, man, if I accept Jesus, it's all going to get better. It won't, because the devil will come against you and he will attack you and he will try and make your life miserable. So you will turn and run back to him. But just keep walking forward. And Jesus, it's not easy. You know, as Pastor Weir said, you grow every day and you just keep trying to get closer and you just keep marching forward and all. And we have to pass through this world. The Christian people, they die of sicknesses, disease. They get killed in car wrecks and everything. Jesus said, it is appointed unto man once to die. And anyhow, I just wanted to share that with you. That's my testimony. There's a lot more to it than that, but I grow every day and I strive every day and I still have challenges and stuff and I'm still a sinner. I don't think we can keep track of all the sins. We just leave it in the fact that Jesus Christ has paid for all of them, and just give him praise and glory in Jesus' precious name. I'm going to turn this back to Brother Don.
3: Wow. Well, there you go right there. What do you think of that? Let me tell you what. The Lord takes the worst and makes the best out of them. You know, like with me, he reached down there and grabbed hold of me, and I was way down there in the mud pit, you know what I mean? And I didn't know that there was a God. I didn't know there wasn't for 45 years. And I lived my life the way I thought. I drank, I smoked, and I did lots of other stuff that I'm not proud of. But you know, once I got saved, let me tell you what, my life changed. And what a great day it was. And I've been marching straight forward ever since, because I realized, my God, you know, the mountains that you have to climb after the valley, you know, you go through the valley and bad situations happen and all that. And as a sinner, my God, it just seemed like Death Valley, you know what I mean? But, you know, once you get saved, yeah, you're going to have valleys, but they're not going to be near as long or near as hard. And that mountaintop is closer than ever before. And I just, you know, I can't explain it to you, except the Lord's looking for full-time people, full-time Christians. And as I've said before, you know, part-time don't get it. Part-time Christian don't make it. We all start off part-time, but, you know, we ultimately we have to get closer and closer to the Lord and be a full-time Christian, meaning, you know, when the Bible says do it, you do it. You don't even question it. When you do it, the Spirit of God in you is there to usher you into greater and better things. And it's really up to you. You see, the Lord can't do anything more than what he's already done for every person out there. He's wanting them to step up more and more and more. It's really up to you to step up and say, yes, Lord, I want more of you and I want it now. You know, it's just a beautiful thing that we have total control of bringing ourselves into him in a situation. And a lot of people get halfway there. They just kind of get stale. You know, when I got saved, I didn't know nothing about nothing. And I went to church, and these oldsters, now I'm 84 and these people were 60. And I thought they were really old. And I'm telling you, I'd see how their life is. And they've been sitting in that same position, the same church, doing the same thing, and never growing in the Lord. Well, the Lord didn't mean for us to be that way. He wants to grow in him. So your circle of influence out there, people say, oh my, you know what, he used to do this. He don't do that no more, but look at him. Look at her. Look at, they're moving right on up. And people say, oh my God, that circle of influence gets changed now because they want what you have. But if you're walking in a staggering way towards the Lord, I'm going to tell you what, it turns people off. But, you know, and I'm not saying I'm perfect. I'm not saying that at all. I'm saying I'm doing the very best I can. Yes, I fail once in a while. But you know what? I know and I realize, hey, I pick myself up and go again. And that's what he's looking for. So where are you today? Have you had situations about you that, wow? And, you know, where you thought you did something right, or that remark you made to this particular person, you know, you passed it on. Now the person that you passed it on to grieves about this and moans about this for days. You've said it, it's gone, it's over. You know, that's not real love. Love is to pick somebody up and love and not say anything hard, harsh, or whatever, to pick them up. And, you know, the biggest thing about this Bible right here is you lift them up, you don't push them down. And even in some of the churches, they push them down. And, you know, we don't need to tell everybody that, you know, what we did. The Lord knows what we did. And if we repent, hey, it's under the blood, it's gone, it's over. But, you know, a lot of times in church, they want to talk about, well, you know, oh, Gary over here, you know, he was this and he was that. Now, and I tell people, hey, when I had the church for 3 years, I said, don't tell me the bad situation about the past of this man. If he come out of prison for whatever, I don't want to hear it. I want to see that new creature in Christ. Because every time I see this man, if you tell me what he did, the first thought in my mind is, he did this.
0: That's a really good point. That's, you know, an excellent point.
3: Yes.
0: We don't need no gossip.
3: Yes,
0: under the blood absolutely. Of Jesus. Is he changed? Is he new man?
3: That's right.
0: Is he really living for Jesus?
3: That's right.
0: That's what we want to know. The Bible says we don't have to talk about the shameful things we did in darkness before we came to Christ.
3: That's right.
0: Wow. Whew. Makes me feel good.
3: Well, anyway, where are you today? You know, we got to love them into the kingdom, not scare them into it. And, you know, a lot of, you know, I know you're the child molester. I know you did this. I know you do that. When you tell somebody that forever till they both die, you know, there's a problem. Because every time I look at this man, I'll know that, well, he's a problem then. Or he robbed banks, whatever it is. And there's a preacher I know. I love him. And he's a great preacher. He robbed banks.
2: Before he knew Christ.
3: He knew Christ, I mean, he got a lot of money. He got more than one bank, okay, right there in Kansas City. And even though it's under the blood, he's a great man of God. Every time I think about a bank. You know what I mean? You know what I mean? I shouldn't, but it just automatically comes there.
2: Yeah.
3: So I don't want nobody to tell me anybody's back history.
0: I want to know that they're changed from inside out.
2: Yes.
0: I want to be careful, but I want to know that they are new, that they're not faking, that they have been covered by the blood of Jesus.
3: Right.
0: The blood of Jesus has done its work in their life and doing its work in our lives.
3: That's right.
0: Yes. That's what's important.
2: Yes, in Hebrews chapter 2, the Lord said had to be made a human. God came down and made himself a body and became human. So he could become merciful and faithful high priest representing us and make propitiation for the sins of his people. For since he himself was tempted in that which he has suffered, he's able to come to the aid of those who are tempted. So he knows about all that stuff, and he's here to rescue us out of our own failings when we come to him. Isn't that wonderful? He has compassion for you. He wants the best for you.
3: You know, the story that comes to me about the woman that was caught
0: in adultery.
2: Yeah.
3: You know, they were there. They were going to stone her to death. And guess what? They were all had stones in their hand. They're going to do it to her. And what did Jesus do? He started writing. From what I understand, it wasn't sand either. It was stones.
2: He wrote the stone.
3: Yeah.
2: And what did he say? Who of you has never sinned? Throw the first stone if you've never sinned.
3: Yeah.
2: They slowly walked away.
3: Yeah. One by one, they walked away.
0: He was reading their mail.
3: Yeah.
0: They didn't know it either, did they?
3: Yeah.
0: You know, sometimes.
3: But the point is, there you go. You know, just think about that. What she did was wrong. But you know what? He didn't hold that against her. Do it no more. You know what I mean? And those people learn a lesson, and we're learning a lesson because we're reading his word. You know, don't bring up the garbage in a person's past. What we need to do is flourish him in a flowery way in the new Christ, in the new way, and you know, the love of Christ. And when you do that, I'm telling you what, it's just a We got a caller. Go ahead, caller.
4: Good morning, everyone. Thank God for waking us up again.
3: Okay.
4: Turn my radio off so I won't be feeding myself. I've been hearing you say that you had a woman that was going to call in with her testimony. Well, I guess she got busy, so Holy Spirit told me to be the one. I'm not the one that had all the pain through her whole body and was still jumping up, screaming when she was healed immediately, like in touching the hem of his garment.
3: Yes.
4: But I am the one that has, I've been through a lot. I had a pain in my stomach earlier this morning when I started listening. And I thought about, Reverend, Pastor, you prayed for my sister once. And she, oh Lord. Anyway, you told me to lay hands on her and through you, and she was in the hospital and she was totally out of it, and she immediately came to, and she's functional now. She's well, but I put my hand on my stomach and I was in the grocery store and I'm walking through. I had my phone on my radio, so your voice was going through the whole store and. And so was mine, because I was stomping this devil's head and getting this pain out of my stomach. I'm back home now. I just pulled into my driveway. And I just wanted everybody to know that you got to keep praying, no matter what you're doing.
3: Yes.
4: Like you said, you was living a life of doing a lot of this and that and the other. And God still never leaves you. And I thank him for that.
3: Yes.
4: And I think that's all.
3: Yeah. Do you have pain now, sister?
4: I did this morning. No, not right this minute. I sure don't. I have a chronic illness, and it doesn't, I don't have pain normally, but this illness is, it's called myasthenia gravis, and it affects you. It's an autoimmune neuromuscular disease. So that affects everything in my body, and a lot of times I am so tired and so just drained. My body just doesn't function. And
3: put your hand up in the air, because you ain't gonna have that no more. You ready? Put your hand up in the air.
4: Let me get out of this car. Let me move around. All right.
3: You ready?
4: All right. I'm ready.
3: Heavenly Father, right now in the name of Jesus, we lift her up to you right now. Let your healing anointing, Father, flow to her like never before. Fill her right now from head to toe, all the way, Lord. And for whatever's wrong with her, Lord, we don't know, but you know, you made that body. So there'll be no more pain in Jesus' name. Matter of fact, there'll be no more discomfort, because Lord God, you love your children and you spread that love right now. Because God, you are an awesome God. You look out for your children. And Lord, we thank you for that healing anointing that's flowing to my sister right now, your daughter. Because Lord, you love us and you're showing your love by the healing virtue that's flowing to her right now. And all the other people, Lord, that's listening right now, we're gonna pray for you. It don't matter what's wrong with you. If you got your hand up in the air, put it up in the air. She was driving a car. You know, if you're driving a car, pull over right now. If you're on the couch, if you're in the house, it don't matter. Put your hand up in the air. And the reason I say that, and you probably well know, you when you put your hand up, the Holy Spirit says, yes, I see your hand, and I know you want to heal me. So right now, you got it up. Right now, put it up. You know, even if you're in a crowd of people, don't matter. Because he's there, even if there's 50 or 1, doesn't matter. So we're going to pray right now, and whatever's wrong is going to be taken care of. You ready? Right now. Heavenly Father, right now, in the name of Jesus, Lord, right now, we lift them up to you, Father, that there'll be no more pain in Jesus' name. And Lord God, if anybody isn't distraught out there, Lord, you're able to take care of that too. no anxiety right now, no depression, because that's all a spirit. So, Father, in the name of Jesus Christ, we speak it out, and we know that it's so, because, Lord, you said so. We don't just believe it, we act upon that. So right now, Father, love them right now where they're at. Don't matter if they're sitting on the toilet or if they're sitting on the bed. It doesn't matter, Father. You're everywhere at once.
1: Amen.
3: And Lord, you hear the plea. So right now, Father, we thank you for that healing virtue that's flowing to each and every person, Father. Because God, you love your children and you take care of them. In Jesus' name, we declare it done now.
2: Amen.
3: No more pain in Jesus' name.
2: Amen. I want to share a testimony.
3: Yes,
2: I was a sister. Stay on the line. I want to tell you something. I was diagnosed with lupus back in June, and I was attacked and was kind of paralyzed. My husband had to help me dress. I never had this happen before in my life. Pastor Don prayed for me. I finally went to the doctor. He said, "You have lupus, Cherie." And I'm like, whoa, wait a minute. I love what I do. My work, I really like it. And I'm helping people. And put me on some medicine. I was told to go to a rheumatoid arthritis doctor. And 4 weeks later, he said, "Cherie, I want to tell you, I got prayer." Don prayed and a brother prayed over the phone. And I felt the Lord's hand touch my hand, and I felt energy go through my arm.
3: Yes.
2: And I knew now the Lord was working on me. I didn't know, you know, exactly if I was going to get an immediate healing. But when I went to the doctor, he says, "Cherie, you do not have lupus." Hallelujah. I do not have lupus. Well, I was saying I'm already healed. I kept proclaiming my healing, and I wanted to see that manifestation. So hallelujah for you, sister. You're grabbing hold. And you've received your miracle today in Hebrews chapter 2. It says God is testifying with us both by signs and wonders and by various miracles and by gifts of the Holy Spirit according to his own will. Mm. And he wants you whole. And that old devil trying to throw these conditions on us has lost the battle.
5: Yes.
2: Christ says, "I've rendered the devil powerless." He does not have the power to take our life when we stand up and proclaim our liberty in Jesus Christ. Thank you, Lord. You set us free from sickness, and we'll not receive anything, any attack he tries to send. It goes right back to the devil. We'll shut him up by our faith. Thank you for calling in, sister. That's wonderful. And we want to hear more testimony from you, okay?
5: Yes.
3: How you feeling right now, sister? How you feeling?
4: I'm feeling great. I'm running around my car in my garage. I'm about to run up 14 steps. And I got pain in my head. So, yes, I am fine. I am wonderful. I am grateful.
2: You're great.
4: And I am grateful to God for you, Pete. For you too. You're always here.
3: So,
4: I can count on you. I don't always call me in, but I'm always listening.
2: Now listen, sister. You use your faith and you pray for other people. You don't beg God. You command that spirit of infirmity to come off of them. Can you do that?
4: I can. My parents are going to be
2: the first. We want to hear that testimony.
4: First.
3: You kind of feel like there's a bunch of people out there right now. Kind of feel like low grade electricity going through their body, kind of tingling.
2: Thank you, Lord.
3: I'm pretty sure you feel that too. And what that is the Holy Spirit in there is sweeping clean. He's all the stuff that's in you that should not be there. It's gone.
4: What's
3: awesome is, you know, it's not just you, honey. There's hundreds of people listening to this right now on Facebook and on the radio that are saying, "Oh, my God, I've never felt this before." Well, you know what? The whole of it, yes. Because I'm telling you, it's so great. And it changes your heart. It changes your life. And it surely changes your health. And I want to give you right now my home.
5: I have felt it before when you fall down and I'm back up.
3: There you go.
2: That's right. Good for you.
3: My cell phone, you can call anytime. I get a lot of people call me afterwards because they don't want everybody to know what to go wrong with them. But the phone number is 816-550-3596. I'm going to give it to you again. Write in the sand, write in the toilet, write on the mirror, grab lipstick or whatever you can. 816-550-3596. And Facebook out there, hey, call. We're getting calls from Vermont, Maine, Florida, Tennessee, you know, and the Lord's healing them on the other end. Why not you? Why not now? You know, that's, I'm not the greatest preacher around. I'm a no-face preacher, you know, and I'm not popular by no means and don't want to be. I want him to be popular.
1: Amen.
3: And I point everything to him because I'm nothing without him. Amen. So praise God. I know the lane that I'm in. And, you know, I'm right there where I need to be. And if he's got more gifts to give me, I'm here. So, you know.
2: I would like to share something, honey. Is that all right?
3: We've got just
2: moments. I want to share in Ecclesiastes 4, 2 are better than one because they have a good return for their labor. Mm-hmm. In other words, don't isolate yourself. Please call forth for help. Don't isolate yourself because others can lift you up and give you strength. Okay. And it says a cord of three strands is not quickly torn apart. When you get God in your problem, he knows the answer when you don't.
3: Praise God. Well, I'll tell you what, we're in our program now. We're going to turn this over back to the studio and we thank you for what you're doing. Well, we do have 2 minutes left. So, you know, it's probably too late to call in, but you know what? We just want to share that we're on the air to tell you that Lord loves you and we love you.
2: Yes.
3: And, you know, I've been doing this now for 5 years on this radio, and I have seen countless people the Lord has healed. And, you know, you see what I'm saying? The Lord has healed because he paid for it, and all I am is the delivery pizza boy, you know? And sometimes, you know, we'll give a tip to the pizza boy and sometimes we don't. And we don't get no tips and it's okay. It's all right. I'm not in for the money. At 84 years old, we're getting by pretty good on Social Security. And, you know, I'm happy if I can eat and I can get around to some churches and functions. You know, that's what it's all about. And I just want everybody out there to know how much Lord loves them and that we love you. And it's all about what you're going to do from now on. Today is a day
2: that
3: you change your way.
2: Yes.
3: And you are a new creature in Christ today. Don't look back, the Bible says. Don't look back at all. Because when you look back, you bring garbage forward because we all got that. So go forward. And love on the Lord with all your heart. So we're going to sign off for now, telling you we love you, and we're looking forward to seeing you next Thursday or earlier. So blessings to you. And now back to the studio.
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0: Gospel 1590, 106.1 FM, Kansas City's number one for gospel music. That was Walter Hawkins with Going Up Yonder, and I am your brother Sean. Thank you so much for having me on this. Well, what I would like to say is a beautiful day the Lord provided for us. I mean, while it is nice if you're inside, if you're outside, oh my goodness, it is going to get hot. Hot right now, 94 degrees in Kansas City. We are going to get up to 100 degrees, and with that heat index, it's going to feel a lot warmer. So as you're getting out and about, you are enjoying the day the Lord has made. Do a couple things for me. Make sure you're staying cool, staying hydrated. Don't be in the sun too long. And always check up on your elderly neighbors. Make sure everyone is doing good as well, especially in this heat. So thank you so much for having us on today. It is always a blessing to be here with you, doing what we've done for the last 76 years, making sure your day is full of all the gospel, all the praise you need. I mean, we are Kansas City's number one for gospel music. 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
4: Father God, we come in the name of Jesus Christ. We come before your presence, giving you glory, giving you honor, giving you praise. You are the everlasting God, the creator of the heavens and the earth. From everlasting to everlasting, you are God. There is none like you. We worship you because you are holy. We praise you because you are good. Your mercy endures forever. Lord, we lift up our nation before you. Our nation needs you. Our community needs you. Our family needs you. Let the righteous prevail. Let justice flow. And let peace overcome a division. Father, we pray not only for our nation, but for our world. Wherever there is war, bring peace. Wherever there is hatred, release love. Wherever there is confusion, bring clarity. We come against all the spirits of violence that seeks to destroy our community. Father, we pray, God, that you will protect our kids. Cover our family, guard our schools and our churches, our neighborhoods and our cities. Lord God, remember the unsaved soul today. Someone listening right now need to know Jesus Christ. 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Let someone discover there is hope today, forgiveness, restoration, and new life in Christ. We pray for every person within the sound of our voice. There is someone hurting. There is someone discouraged. Someone carrying a burden. God, we ask, God, that you would strengthen the weak, encourage the discouraged, and comfort those who mourn. Father, we thank you for this radio station. We thank you for the owners, the management, the engineers, the technician, and every person who works behind the scene to keep the signal going forth. Continue to bless this station, keeping your hand upon it, enlarge it, reach, and allow the frequency to continue. Lord, we place this day into your hands. Order our step, direct our paths, cover us with your presence. We thank you, O God, for our listening audience. We ask, God, the blessings of God upon their life in the name of Jesus Christ. Amen and amen.
1: Amen. Well, it is truly a blessing to be back again to share another powerful word from the Lord with our wonderful listening audience.
2: Yes.
1: On last week, we started our new series title, And That Is the Truth, mm-hmm. with a powerful message from Elder and Missionary Powell, taken from John chapter 14, verse 6. We discovered three key lessons from the message. Number one, Jesus is the way. In a world filled with countless opinions, philosophies, and competing voices, Jesus provides clarity. He does not say, I know one possible way. He says, I am the way. When we are lost, Jesus is the way. When we are confused, Jesus is the way. When we do not know which direction to take, Jesus is the way. When the road ahead is dark, Jesus is the way. We may not know every turn that life will take. We may not understand everything God is doing. We may not be able to see what is waiting around the corner, but when we know Jesus, we know the one who will lead us. Mm-hmm. We do not have to understand the entire journey before we take the next step. We simply must trust the one who is guiding us.
2: You know, listen, audience, it's good to know that when somebody knows the way to go, it's easy just to follow. Because nowadays, we got GPSs, we got all this, but sometimes the GPS gets confused.
3: Amen.
2: But Jesus says, I am the way. So when he says he's following, leading, we know we're going to get there as surety.
3: You know, I love it that the scripture talks about Jesus is the way, not a way.
2: Yes.
3: But he is the way.
2: Yes.
3: Jesus is the one that the Father sent to show us the way.
1: Amen. Number two, Jesus is the truth. Jesus is the eternal and unchanging truth.
3: Yes.
1: He does not adjust his truth to fit the culture. The culture must be measured against the truth of Jesus Christ. He reveals who God is. He shows us God's character, God's love, God's holiness, God's mercy, and God's plan of salvation. Every word speaks about Jesus.
3: Yes.
1: So every word Jesus speaks, every action he takes, and every promises he makes is grounded in truth. There is no deception, dishonesty, or falsehood in him.
2: Well, that says it all. There's no falsehood, because right now we're living in a false world. Everything is what they call counterfeit. Mm-hmm. But thank God there's no falsehood or deception in Jesus.
3: You know, John says it clearly in the first chapter of John. He says that the Word was God and the Word was with us. And so he talked about God and God and Jesus are one. And so, again, he's not just a way. He's the way.
2: Yes.
1: Amen. Number three, Jesus is the life. Jesus is the source of both spiritual and eternal life.
3: Mm-hmm.
1: Without him, we may be physically alive, but we remain spiritually dead in sins. We may be breathing, moving, working, and accomplishing things, yet still feel empty on the inside. Through his death and resurrection, Jesus conquered the grave and offers eternal life to everyone who believes in him. When we place our faith in Christ, we pass from spiritual death into spiritual life.
3: Mm-hmm.
1: We receive a new purpose and a new hope. Jesus does not simply give life. Jesus is life.
3: I mean, again, John 10:10, Jesus says that the thief cometh to steal, kill, and destroy. But I have come that you may have life, not just simple life, but a more abundant life. Jesus fulfilled that purpose of God to bring us back in relationship, to mend the broken bridge. So thank God for the sacrifice of Jesus Christ.
2: You know, and I like too, because we read it, he's a new purpose and a new hope.
3: Mm-hmm.
2: Anything new means it's different. Mm-hmm. And we know Jesus is different. He like this stuff out here. He's the original. So thank God for him being the true light for the world.
3: Amen.
1: Amen.
3: Amen.
1: All right. Now we're going to continue our new series titled, And That Is the Truth, with a powerful message from Elder Missionary Powell, taken from John chapter 17, verse 17. There is a word from the Lord. Get out your Bible, iPad, iPhone, or turn up your radio, and let's dive in. Listening audience, today's lesson comes from John chapter 17, verse 17, which reads, Make them holy by your truth. Teach them your word, which is truth. John chapter 17 contains the longest recorded prayer of Jesus in Scripture.
3: Mm-hmm.
1: Jesus prayed this prayer to his heavenly Father shortly before he was betrayed by Judas and crucified. It is often called the high priestly prayer. Jesus was a man of prayer. The gospel tells us that he sometimes spent entire nights in prayer.
3: Wow.
1: At other times, he rose early in the morning, Pastor,
3: yes,
1: before daybreak to pray. Luke chapter 18, verse 1 says, One day Jesus told his disciples a story to show that they should always pray and never give up. If Jesus, Elder Powell, recognized the importance of prayer, how much listening audience more should we? We should continue praying and trusting God without giving up or becoming discouraged.
3: I mean, over and over, the scripture talks more about prayer than any other subject in the Bible. Jesus understood the relationship and the importance of communication. Prayer is us talking to the Father and him talking to us. You know, when we have anxiety, fear, and doubt, and struggle, just go into your secret closet. Jesus says, what we do in secret, God will reward us openly.
2: You know, that's so great, because prayer is communication.
3: Yes.
2: And who would not want to talk to Jesus?
1: Mm.
2: Because he knows everything. He's been through everything. So when you have any kind of troubles in life or discouragement or depression, he's been through all that. And he tells us that, come to me, all you ever have, and I will give you rest for your soul. So we don't have to fight this battle alone. Jesus is there, and Pastor earlier, he's going to give us abundant life. He don't give us an ordinary life. We get abundant life through Jesus.
1: That emphasizes on prayer brings us back to the prayer Jesus offered in John 17. Mm-hmm. Jesus prayed for his disciples, and Pastor and Elder Powell been talking about praying.
3: Mm-hmm.
1: But he was not only praying for those who were physically present with him.
3: Yeah.
1: Later in the chapter, Jesus made it clear that he was also praying for everyone who would come to believe in him. Listening audience, that includes you, Pastor, you, Elder Powell, you, First Lady, and me. Jesus prayed, make them holy by your truth. Teach them your word, which is truth. To be made holy means to be set apart for God's use and purpose. It means to be cleansed, consecrated, and equipped for a particular assignment from God. Jesus knew that his disciples would live in a world, but he did not want them to become like the world.
3: Yeah.
1: They were called to live differently because they belong to God. How would they be made holy? Through the truth of God's word.
3: Wow, that's listening audience, that's amazing, because yes, that goes a lot in line with Paul's thought that whom he did foreknow,
1: yes,
3: he did also predestined to be conformed into the image of his son. God knew us before life and breath ever began. He knew all about us. And that should give us hope and comfort that God knows every trial. God knows every struggle. Yes. God knows every difficulties that you and I are going to face in life. But God has already made a way. Open the door.
2: That's it. And so encouraging today, listen to all this. You don't have to fight this thing.
3: Yeah.
1: Mm.
2: Jesus made it possible that through his word, you could be an overcomer. And how many know when you overcome, that means you accomplished something?
3: Absolutely. Oh, wow. Absolutely.
1: This brings us to the heart of today's lesson. What is truth? Jesus gives us an answer plainly. God's word is true. The Bible is not merely one opinion among many. It is God's truth. God speaks to us through his word, revealing who he is, how we should live, and what he desires for our lives. The more we learn God's word and apply it to our daily lives, the more our lives begin to reflect his character. Jeremiah chapter 23, verse 29 says, "Does not my word burn like fire, says the Lord? Is it not like a mighty hammer that smashes a rock to pieces?" God's word is powerful. It can break through stubborn hearts, wrong thinking, sinful habits, fear, doubt, and confusion. His truth is active, transforming, and unchanging.
3: I think I heard you earlier says that truth does not change because of the culture. Also, truth does not need our agreement to make it true. Truth stands upon its own merit. And so God says, the psalmist says, "Hide thy word in thy heart, that thou mayest not sin against God." Well, truth does not have to agree with our opinions. Truth stands upon its own merit.
2: You know, and I like that because the courses even tell you the truth, nothing but the truth. So help me God.
1: Mm-hmm.
2: So the truth stands by itself, as Pastor said. It don't need nobody to with it. The truth can stand alone.
3: Mm-hmm. You know, truth may hurt your feelings, but truth will heal your life.
2: Amen.
1: Mm-hmm.
2: What we have just heard reminds us why God's truth is so important, especially in a world filled with deception, confusion, changing opinions, and culture pressure. God's word gives us a firm, unshakable foundation. When we spend time in Scripture, we allow God to shape our thoughts, choices, attitudes, and actions. His word corrects us, strengthens us, cleanses us, aligns our hearts with his will. Becoming more like Christ does not happen overnight. It is an ongoing process as we study God's word, obey his teachings, and grow in our relationship with him. Day by day, God uses his truth to make us more like Jesus and prepare us to fulfill his purpose.
3: You know, Elder Powell, the truth is, we live in a culture that everyone has opinions about, you know, scriptures, by life itself. But when we think about God's truth, God's truth stands. And generation has passed and come and gone, but God's truth has always stand. Jesus says that heaven and earth shall pass away, but my word shall never pass away.
1: Mm-hmm.
2: You know, that's so, I'm just at all that people would try everything but Jesus.
3: Yeah, yeah.
2: He telling us on the day, I'm the only way. Everything else going to fail, but we'll try everything. But we say on the day, don't go through the motion. Go find the truth.
3: Yeah.
2: He said, I'm the truth, the life, and the way. Mm-hmm. So we tell them today, don't look for nothing else. Jesus is the real thing.
3: And it's the same that we're so optimistic. We are so, you know, headstrong that we will try everything except turning to Jesus.
2: Yes. Mm.
1: There is another important part of Jesus' prayer that we should not overlook. Jesus did not ask the Father to remove his followers from the world. Instead, he prayed that they would be protected and made holy while living in it. Believers are called to be in the world, but not of the world, First Lady. Jesus wants us to influence the world without allowing the world's values to take root in us. That is why we must remain grounded in the Word of God. We cannot allow social media, popular opinion, cultural trends, or personal feelings to become our standard for truth. Our feelings may change. Society's opinions may change. What the world accepts today may be rejected tomorrow, but the Word of God remains true.
3: Well,
5: you know, I'm sorry. When we accept Christ as our Lord and Savior, Jesus Christ, that's our new culture. Mm-hmm. That other culture is behind us because we are new creatures in Jesus Christ. So we can't piggyback on the culture that we came out of because we're in a new culture.
3: I agree for later. Mm-hmm. That's the new norm for the believer. Jesus says that in this world, you're going to have tribulation. When you as a believer stands for the Word of God, expect trouble. That's going to come. Expect resistance. Paul says, be not conformed to this world, but renew your mind by the Spirit of God, that you may prove what is perfect and good and right in God's will and purpose.
2: You know, that's good because, you know, this day and time, everybody wants the trendy. What's the trend? What's the new trend?
3: Yeah.
2: But we're saying on today that social opinions may change, but God's word will never change.
3: You know, I mean, El Pa, the trends are changing every day.
2: Yeah.
3: You know, AI is taking over, and you have to be discerning.
2: Yes.
3: Because if not, you'll be fooled.
2: You know, and we said earlier, opinions change every day.
3: Mm-hmm.
2: One person think this way today, tomorrow something different. But we know with Jesus, he doesn't change the same today, the yesterday, and forevermore.
3: Amen.
1: And then too, like we said earlier, what the today is being accepted by everyone, tomorrow be rejected.
3: Oh, absolutely.
1: You know, it's like it's something new. But we know God's truth remains true. His word, which is the truth, remains true. Now, let us bring this truth into our everyday life. Listening audience, we must do more than hear or read God's word.
2: Mm.
1: We must allow it to transform the way we live.
2: All right.
1: We should ask ourselves, is God's word shaping my decision?
2: Mm.
1: Is it guiding how I treat others?
3: Mm.
1: Now we need to stop and pause and think on
3: that. Yeah.
1: Is it correcting the areas of my life that do not please God? That's another thinking point too. Am I applying what I read, or am I only collecting information?
3: Mm, wow.
1: James chapter 1 verse 22 says, but don't just listen to God's word. You must do what it says. Otherwise, you are only fooling yourselves. The power of scripture becomes evident in our lives when we believe it, obey it, and live in it.
3: I mean, just the man in the mirror. You know, James talks about the man in the mirror that looks at himself and his reflection and then walk away and forget. If God's word is not transforming you in your daily life, God's word is not being affected. But because his word comes to transform us and to change us.
2: You know, in the book of Hebrews, it said the word is sharp, the two-edged sword. If we allow this word to do the surgery.
3: Yeah.
2: See, we take and pick and choose scriptures, but the Bible says eat the whole loaf.
3: That's
2: so good. When we eat the whole loaf, that word will transform you.
3: Yeah.
2: Because anybody know a knife is sharp.
3: Yeah.
2: And this knife, we talking about cuts going in.
3: Yeah.
2: And it cuts going out, and cut means removing things.
3: Yeah.
2: So we say on a day, just don't read it and collect the Bible as knowledge, let it apply application.
1: Mm-hmm.
2: When I first got here, it said principles and precepts in application, because we can read all day long, but are you letting the word get in your heart?
1: Mm-hmm. Yeah. Oh, yes.
3: That's good. That's good.
1: With all of this in mind, here is the truth we want you to hold on today. As a believer and a follower of Jesus Christ, you have been set apart by the living Word of God. You are being made holy, shaped for God's purpose, and prepared for His work. Let His truth guide your steps. Let His truth guide your heart. Let His truth renew your mind. And let His truth remind you every day that you belong to Him. God's Word is truth, and that truth has the power to change your life. And that is the truth.
3: You know, Peter says that we are a chosen generation, a peculiar people. And God has selected us, called us out of darkness unto His light. And we are, as Jesus said, we are the salt and the light of the world. And so we are to affect changes in our culture, in our homes, in our churches. If we allow the Holy Spirit to move in our life and to minister to us, changing us, we will be fulfilling what God has mandated for the church and the individual believer to be, the salt and the light of the world.
5: And unlike what Sister Powell just read about the word truth again, and the truth has the power to change your life if you allow it, if you catch on to that, if you believe in God and believe every word of God is right.
2: Yeah, like catch we said, earlier, transformation only comes when you let it come.
5: Right.
2: We can sit all day long, but Bible says be transformed. That means you have to do it. We got to think different. And the only way you're going to think different is know God's word and His will, and then you'll become part of the family. But He's saying, all you got to do is accept me. Exactly. The way's been made. You know, the old saints of the song, what more can He do? He opened up the way, laid the foundation. What more? He's saying just follow. We say today, just follow. So we saying He is the truth and the life and the way. All we got to do is follow.
3: You know, Paul, I love it. I love what everyone was saying.
5: Yes.
3: You know, there are times, there are things that God requires of us.
2: Yes.
3: You know, Paul talks about putting on the whole armor of God. But he first talks about some things that we have to take off.
2: All right.
3: You know, God is not going to dress, you know, dress His holiness on sinful. So we have to take some things off, and that's the truth. And sanctification, that's the truth. Salvation, that's the truth. So saints of God, there are some responsibilities that we're going to have to do, you know, when it thinks, when it comes to salvation.
2: You know, the Bible says to mortify this flesh. That means you got to kill it. So listen, as we said, it ain't easy, but you have to kill this flesh.
3: Yeah.
2: Because like Pastor said, God's not going to put His good clothes on a dirty body.
3: Absolutely.
5: Change the way you dress.
2: We got to change. So we saying today, let this mind be in you in Christ Jesus. Yes. But it's possible.
3: It's possible.
2: Jesus made it possible.
3: I love what you just said. It's possible.
2: Yes.
3: Because some people say, oh, that's too hard.
2: Right.
3: That, you know, if God is asking too much of us. Well, God never asked anything that we're not able to do through His Spirit.
2: That's it. Mm-hmm.
1: And that's what we're saying.
2: Yeah.
1: Go ahead.
2: Well, Paul says in Philippians, I can do all things, not through yourself, through Christ, which strengthens me.
3: Yeah.
2: So listen, all this, it ain't about you. You got to let the Lord strengthen you. But you got to come clean or stay away dirty.
1: Mm-hmm. And that's what we're saying. Let the truth remind you that you belong to Him every day.
3: Yeah.
1: As we close, perhaps someone listening has never accepted Jesus Christ as their personal Savior. You may have heard about Him, attended church, or even admired His teaching, but you have never surrendered your heart and life to Him.
3: Yeah.
1: Now is the time.
3: Now's
1: Romans
3: the time.
1: Chapter 10, verse 9 says, if you openly declare that Jesus is Lord and believe in your heart that God raised Him from the dead, you will be saved. Repent of your sins, believe that Jesus died for you, and that God raised Him from the dead. Confess Jesus Christ as your Lord and receive the wonderful gift of salvation today. Jesus saves. God's word is true. And you can begin a new life in Him today. And that is the truth. Praise God. Well, that is it for today. Thank you to my wonderful husband, Elder Dennis
2: Powell.
3: God bless you. God bless you.
1: Assistant Pastor Calvary Chapel Church of God in Christ. My wonderful pastor and first lady, Elder Harold Moore and Cassandra Moore of Calvary Chapel Church of God in Christ, for sharing the spoken word of God with us. 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And we look forward to you tuning in again next week at 11:30 a.m. to Gospel 1590 and 106.1 FM. 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

Gospel 1590, 106.1 FM, Kansas City's number one for gospel music. That was Brandon Anderson with Promise, and I am your brother Sean. Always a blessing to be here with you. Thank you so much for having us on today. You know, again, I would like to say it is a beautiful day out there, and I encourage you to get out and enjoy the day. You know, rejoice, be glad in it, but it's hot. It's hot. So today, I'm going to tell you to actually maybe stay inside, stay cool, pump that AC on, you know, maybe turn on your favorite gospel station. Definitely going to be a hot one today. 95 degrees right now in Kansas City, and it's still going to get hotter. We're going to get up to 100 degrees, and with that heat

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1: Hi, this is Mike Carter, President and CEO of Carter Broadcast Group. 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

0: Gospel 1590, 106.1 FM, Kansas City's number one for gospel music. That was Your Glory to See You by Ernest Pugh, and I am your brother Sean. Always a blessing to be here with you, and thank you so much for having me on this Thursday afternoon. And with it being Thursday, I can finally say this again. It's been a minute, but we got Thursday night football back. Oh my goodness, preseason is here, and you've got games pretty much almost every, like, 30 minutes to almost every hour tonight for these preseason games. So, you know, not really a big deal, the preseason games. None of them really count. They're just kind of practice games. But we kind of get a good vibe of who might be on our team. You know, they're all competing for that 52-man roster. And so it'll be interesting tonight to see, you know, who's doing what and who's playing who and, you know, seeing who's going to make the teams. But let's talk about the Chiefs. The Chiefs do not play tonight. The Chiefs play on Saturday at 3 p.m. right here in Kansas City. We are taking on the Rams. So, you know, we'll see how that goes and make sure you tune in and support your boys in red. Now, it has been noted that Patrick Mahomes will not be playing in at least the first three preseason games. He might play in the fourth one. The reason is, as Andy Reid said earlier, there's some people behind him that he needs to get some more reps, basically. He says reps, repetition, getting them warmed up is the best way to make sure our season goes good. And if you remember, Patrick Mahomes did have an Achilles tear at the end of our season last year. And so we were hunting for a good backup quarterback. We've got some new guys, so you'll see how they do on Saturday. Again, 3 p.m. right here in Kansas City, taking on the Rams. And thank the Lord that NFL season is back. So make sure you tune in. Again, I am your brother Sean. Always a blessing to be here with you. Thank you so much for having us on, doing what we've done for the last 76 years, making sure your day is full of all the gospel and all the praise you need. We are Gospel 1590, 106.1. FM.
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1560-1590-106.1 FM, Kansas City's number one for gospel music. That was Mariah Carey with the Clark Sisters. Jesus, I do, and I am your brother Sean, and I do believe it is a blessing to be here with you, especially on a day like today. It is a little hot outside, so, you know, I'm not going to necessarily encourage you to get out today and enjoy the day the Lord has made. Maybe it's a good day to stay inside and enjoy the day the Lord has made, because it's 96 degrees in Kansas City right now. And those temperatures are still going to keep climbing up to 100 degrees. And with that heat index, it's going to feel a little bit hotter. And so we're in an extreme heat warning really until Friday at 8 p.m. So when the sun starts to go down tomorrow night. So definitely stay cool, stay hydrated, stay inside. Make sure you got your favorite radio, your gospel radio station on. 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We got a lot going on coming up in the next couple months. So we're going to start loading up that event page. And then we do have some stuff still going on this month. So don't

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2: Praise God, praise God, praise God. Hallelujah. Once again, it's good to be with you on another lovely Thursday. Amen. I know it's going to be hot out there today. Amen. And I think in the double digits. But somebody said it's hotter in hell. My God. So I would rather experience this, you know, meager warmth compared to the torment of the flames in hell. Amen. But it's good to be with you, Apostle John E. Birmingham Jr., with the Watchman on the Wall broadcast. And as always, sadly, every pastor, every preacher is watching on the wall of the particular city, watching out, amen, observing the activities of the enemy and reporting those activities to the church, that the church may begin to pray. And the scripture says, amen, that we're in spiritual warfare. Yes, yes. Ephesians 6:11, we are in a spiritual warfare, not a physical warfare, but a spiritual warfare. We're not wrestling with flesh and blood, but we're wrestling with the powers, amen, of the devil and the principalities of hell and spiritual rulers of darkness in this world and wickedness sitting in high places. But it's through the power of prayer that undo the powers of the enemy. And as I hear the preacher put it, amen, very colorfully, that when it's prayer, well, prayer is the supernatural God to intervene into the natural affairs of men or the natural affairs of this world. It's the anti-ballistic, continental weapon of God that brings down the powers of the enemy, brings down the walls of resistance, and give us access to the land. Hallelujah. Amen. So it's definitely good to be with you, recognize the fact that we are somebody, we're the masterpiece of God. We got a supernatural power on our side. As long as God is on your side, you can't help but go under for going over, because he's the master navigator on our ship that navigate us through, amen, many spiritual storms of life. I wouldn't know what to do without Jesus Christ. Hallelujah. Praise God. Amen. Listen, I want to give you an announcement on this coming Saturday. On this coming Saturday, we'll be having what you call a street evangelism explosion on 31st Prospect. Amen. We're looking for groups to come together, churches coming together, and declare the salvation of the Lord. Amen. We're going to be lifting up the standard of righteousness. That's the battle through the enemy coming like the flood. God's how to raise up a standard. And we'll be up there, amen, praying, praise the Lord, praying and believing God for a mighty move in this particular city. Amen. We're going to be praying against the violence already. Over 100 homicides committed in the valley, 100 homicide victims killed in this spiritual valley of Holocaust, turning our streets red with the blood, amen, of young men, even women, and senseless killings in our streets, amen. And it's going to take the power of prayer. The power, I believe in the power of prayer. The power of prayer can change anything, amen, to impact it. And I'm asking for a citywide prayer movement, amen, a citywide prayer movement in Kansas City, inviting you to come and be with us this coming Saturday on 31st and Prospect. Let's pray. Let's come together in a united front and pray that God will do a supernatural move in this city concerning the power of prayer. Amen. And I believe only the power of prayer can really dissipate the harvest of this senseless killing. And not only that, but we'll also be passing out clothing as well as food and water. Amen. And got a prayer station where we'll be praying with people. And many times people just come down. I mean, they come rushing down and say, "Oh, Apostle, pray for us." Amen. And that's what it's all about, because the solution to all of this killing is getting a man saved and delivered by the power of God and taking out the heart of stone, replace it with a heart of flesh. And instead of hostility, amen, and disrespect, love and respect towards one another. So it's going to take a hard change out there. And looking at Bibles, amen, to be distributed as well as, oh, man, I mean, my God. Thank God for the Giving International that comes out and they distribute hundreds and hundreds and hundreds of Bibles. And not only that, but we also be having a casket display, putting serious indication on what's happening in our city. A casket display, amen, with the sign on it, 100 homicide victims. We got to stop the rise through the power of prayer and our initiative actions. Amen. So this coming Saturday, yes, August the 15th, 31st and Power Speech, starting at 12 o'clock to 2 o'clock. And we believe in God. Amen. For a mighty move. Come on and join us this coming Saturday. And let's make a difference in our city. God spoke to me. Amen. Very special message concerning leadership. Leadership, leadership, leadership of God. 1 Timothy 6:11. The importance of God's leadership being put in place, amen. And look at this in the sixth chapter, 1 Timothy 6 chapter and 11th verse. But thou, O man of God, flee these things and follow after righteousness, godliness, faith, love, patience, and meekness. Fight the good fight of faith. Lay hold on eternal life, whereunto thou art also called, and hast professed a good profession before many witnesses. Hallelujah. Thou man of God. And the question is, and the question I want to impose, are you just wearing the title, or are you a real, authentic man of God? There is several characteristics of a man of God. Now, myself personally, I never really liked the title Reverend or Doctor, High and Holy One, Suffrage Bishop, the Apostle, amen. I just recently entered into the office of Apostle. Hallelujah. Thank God for the elevation. The Apostle of God. Look at this. And Timothy, thou man of God. I like that title. I like the title to be called thou man of God. I am a man of God. Some years ago, I was elevated into the realm of bishopric, but I prefer to be called a man of God, a man of God. In that context, also including a woman of God. Well, the 8th chapter of Romans and the 14th verse says this, as many are led by his spirit are the sons of God. That includes women of God, amen. Are the sons of God. Never forget, a woman asked the great preacher, R. Debbie Schambach, how can I be a son when I'm a woman? He replied the same way. I'm a man, but one day I shall be a bride. Hallelujah. One day I shall be a bride. Amen. And there will be no sex change either. Well, St. John 1:6, there was a man sent from God. The book of St. John, the first chapter, the sixth verse. There was a man sent from God. You see, a man of God is sent by God. Amen. And I look at myself as being a man of God. Hallelujah. God called me to preach, filled me with the Holy Ghost, put the anointing on me, chose me for this, amen, divine assignment. Hallelujah. And the thing is, I want to live the life as a man of God if I'm going to receive the anointing of God. Oh, look at this. Praise God. Yes. Amen. That was a man sent from God. See, when you're sent from God, see, some were sent by God. Others just went. When you're sent by God, you have a message from God, and you'll do the work of God, and exactly that, not your work, not your will, not to carry out your ambition, but to do the work of God. And not only that, but when you're sent by God, you have a message from God, and you'll do the work of God, exactly that. You'll execute his will and not your will. God didn't call you to magnify your ego. He called you to magnify his name. He said, if I be lifted up, I'll draw all men unto me. It's not my agenda. It's the agenda of God. If it's the agenda of God, then he stands behind it. And as I walk in the power, walk in the living of the Spirit, it will be accomplished. And all the power shall be on it. Let me make this plain to you. Amen. Everybody behind a sacred desk is not called by God to preach. They don't preach Jesus and him crucified and holiness. Most of the time, folk, Lord have mercy. Most of the time, folk, hear an insipid, poor example of the gospel and humanistic opinions. Liberal social philosophy, empty rhetoric, gospel of prosperity, collection of ideas from so-called debt cemetery or, seminaries that can't deliver free from a headache. But he's looking for someone to be obedient unto him. Lord, I'll go if you send me. Isaiah told God, if you send me, I'll go. I'll execute your will. I'll carry out your destiny. I'll carry out your will for my life. I'll say yes to you, and I'll go, and I will do, and I will speak according to your direction, Master, because it's not about me. It's all about you. If you be lifted up, you'll draw all men unto you. I like what John the Baptist said, amen. In John 3:20, look at it, says, I must decrease that he may increase. The power does not begin with me, but the power flows through me from the divine source who is God. It is in his power that I can witness it with the persuasion of the Holy Ghost. It is in his power that I can lay hands on the sick, and the sick shall be healed. In his power alone can I cast the devils. If anybody, my God, try to poison me, that poison would not be effective. Oh, my God. Not only that, but power to lay hands on the dead, and the dead shall be raised. Power to carry the gospel to the ends of the earth. It's the power that enables me to do the works of God. I cannot do it through my own strength and intellectualism and ability, but through the power, of God, I can execute the will of God and see signs and wonders and miracles take place. You're not shouting. Here I am, Lord, at the age of 15, when God called me to preach. I say, here I am, Lord. Hallelujah. Here I am, Lord. Send me. And I'm talking to somebody out there. God says, you're going to preach. You better preach. You can't run from God. Jonah tried that and wound it up in the belly of a whale. Hallelujah. Don't surrender to God. Reject his assignment on your life. You are preaching hell. I'm determined to be a man of God, obey his command, and without any reservation, and not other, but I'm determined to preach what he wants me to preach. Hallelujah. Amen. My God, 1 Timothy, the 4th chapter, 1 Timothy says, the preaching season and preach out of season. Preach when the message is popular. Preach when the message is not popular. Preach, said God. And not only that, but that's going to be a time you got to rebuke. You got to correct. You got to exhort the words of God. Preach up on preach. Make full proof, praise God, full proof of your ministry, said the Lord, with long suffering, because you're living in a day when people don't want to hear the gospel of holiness, the gospel of separation, that you got to come out of sin absolutely and walk in the holiness of God. Holiness preachers is not popular. They want somebody, they want a life coach up there behind the pulpit. They want somebody to placate their chance and say you can still live like a hog through the week and yet show up on Sunday morning and God will accept you. Why come? Because they want to fulfill their own personal interests and personal desires and personal lust and popularity and finances. But thank God for the man of God that walk in holiness. Nowadays, amen, they don't use the word holiness. They use the word lifestyle. Make it easy to swallow and go down. But what did God say in 1 Peter 1:15? That I am a holy God, and those that serve me, those that follow me, those that I choose, those that I qualify, those that are not, must walk in holiness to represent me in my character, represent me in my integrity, represent me in my God, my righteousness. Thank God for holy pastors. Thank God for holy bishops. Thank God for holy apostles. Thank God for holy evangelists. Thank God for holy men and women and boys and girls that walk in holiness to let the world know that I represent a life-changing God. When he actually come into your life, he'll revolutionize you supernaturally. He'll take out the heart of stone, replace it with a heart of flesh, and you'll have a desire to pursue his righteousness. And one thing about it, you don't have to stay in sin. I'm just old sinner saved by When God saves you and you really go through that supernatural transformation, you become born again. There's a desire to walk with him. Oh, to live for him. I'm not a sinner. I've been saved and delivered, not only delivered from sin, but I've been delivered from the power of sin. And that's a crucifixion principle inside of me. I know what Paul meant when he said, I am crucified with Christ. Nevertheless, I live, but he that lives inside of me and lives through me. I can walk, my God. I can overcome sin. I don't have to have a habit of sinning, habitual sinning. I've been set free from sin. What did Paul said, amen, in the 6th chapter of Romans in the 1st verse? God forbid how you continue sin that grace may abound. Amen. Not only do grace give you credit from your sins, but guess what? Grace even enable you, even empower you to overcome sin. Do I continue to sin that grace may abound? The Paul said soundly, no. God forbid. God in heaven forbid. How can you continue in sin and you're supposed to be dead to sin? We're not exercising the crucifixion principle of the cross. Jesus died on the cross of Calvary to redeem us from the pains of sin, but also redeem us and deliver us from the bondage and the power of sin. We don't have to sin. We sin because we want to sin. Oh my God. Isn't God wonderful? Isn't God wonderful? Hallelujah. My God. Oh, there's nobody like my Jesus. When he get a hold of you, he get a hold of you. Hallelujah. And he'll straighten you out. Praise the Lord. You got to hear this. You got to hear it. The man of God is baptized in the Holy Ghost. And the first priority is this. The first priority of being baptized in the Holy Ghost. Look at this. Amen. Hallelujah. If you're not baptized in the Holy Ghost, Acts 1:8, that says, after the Holy Ghost come upon you, after the dunamis power, the supernatural power of God come upon you, he'll give you power to witness. Yes. Power to witness. Power to go beyond the walls of the sanctuary and to execute the Great Commission. The power of persuasion of the gospel in Kansas City. Amen. Wherever you are. But not just speaking in tongues and devils shouting inside the church. Somebody said that you come to church to be empowered on the word, empowered on the vision, empowered on the worship. Then you lead as Jesus commanded in St. Luke, I believe it's St. Luke in the 14th chapter and the 21st through the 24th. He said, go ye out. He didn't say come in, but go ye out into what? Into the lanes and the streets quickly and compel the men and boys and girls to come unto me. Men, women, and boys and girls. And if my house is not yet built, then you return back to the highways and the hedges and command them to come unto me that my house may be built. Carrying out the Great Commission. And any church that's not carrying out the Great Commission, any pastor that's not preaching on the Great Commission, and letting the church know that is the mission. That's the key of the key mission of the church. That's the purpose of ministry. If you're not preaching that, then he's failing the Great Commission and he's leading his church to fail it. And the church becomes irrelevant in the community. That's the power. After the Holy Ghost come upon you, you shall receive power to be witnesses unto me. Local power, local witnessing, local evangelism, world evangelism. You start here in Judea, in Samaria, then Jerusalem, then you go into the ends of the earth. Hallelujah. Go to the other countries preaching the word of God. And I thank God for the opportunity. I've gone to Africa several times. My God, me and my wife, and seen many get saved and churches be rejuvenated and folks delivered from the powers of sickness and diseases and seeing the power of God in those third world countries. Hallelujah. Because the power of the Holy Ghost that's upon you. You're not equipped to even preach unless you've been baptized in the Holy Ghost. Hallelujah. It gives you supernatural equipment, power to preach the gospel with anointing and fire. Before Jesus preached one message, before he worked one miracle, he showed up at John's baptism. Hallelujah. He showed up in John baptism service, who cried out, behold the man of God who shall take away the sins of the world. Not only was Jesus baptized in water, but when he came up out of that water, that dove, the Holy Ghost, came upon him. Hallelujah. You're not qualified to preach until you've been baptized in the Holy Ghost. God needs someone to preach with power that causes devils to tremble, equipped her with the anointing that destroys the yokes and loosen bondages, that bring down the stronghold of the enemy, that cast out devils and bring supernatural healing, even raise the dead. It's the supernatural power that takes you out of the ordinary realm into the extraordinary realm, out of the, oh my God, the natural realm, into an extraordinary walk with God. He said, all the works that you do, you shall do them because I first do them. The works that I and the Father have done, you shall also execute those works. You've been baptized in the supernatural power of the Holy Ghost. Reason why the gospel not been preached behind our pulpit. We got preachers, amen, that never been baptized in the Holy Ghost. Have not been anointed by God. The life coaches behind that pulpit. Hallelujah. We need anointed men and women of God. And most of all, we need holy men and women of God. It's holiness that descends on, my God, the soul out, the soul out vessel, the sanctified vessel, the holy vessel. When men and women begin to straighten up and walk in holiness, then we'll see a change in our churches. We'll see demons cast it out. Once again, signs and wonders and miracles, even the dead being raised. We'll see a church rejuvenated, on fire in every community, and shaking that community with the power of God. Our churches are no longer on fire, but they have become nothing but ice boxes and refrigerators and cones. There's a power shortage in our churches because it's the spirit of man that's taken over and the spirit of God have walked out because the spirit of God can tolerate hypocrisy and, my God, lukewarmness and compromise. if there's going to be power again in our church, signs and wonders and miracles, people getting hungry, getting saved, and come down and crying out for deliverance, our church must be set on fire again, starting with the pulpit. Bring thunder back to the pulpit. Bring preaching back to the pulpit. Raise up men and women and boys and girls walking in the power of God that intimidate devils and take the land for God. Send holy fire into our pulpit. You got to hear this, my God. Every preacher needs to be baptized in the Holy Ghost. A man of God walks in a miracle working power. The fifth chapter of John and 20, I discovered it's more than just speaking in tongues. But in the power of the Holy Ghost, there's a breakthrough in the miracle working power. Spoke through creative power. Yes. Example of a man who came with disease. Jesus have mercy. Never forgiven. I was pastoring. Another pastor walked in and gave us a story that caused the congregation to start weeping, that the doctor have diagnosed me with terminal cancer. He have given me 6 months to live. Hallelujah. God said, not only will you cast out devils, not only will you lay hands on the sick, but I have enabled you to rebuke death, and even raise the dead through the power of the Holy Ghost. And I called him down and asked folk to stand up and stretch their hands toward him. And God spoke to me and said, I'm not finished with him yet. My diagnosis is this, that supersedes the diagnosis of the doctor. I'm giving him more years to finish my work on this earth. I'm not finished with him yet. And preacher, I've given you the power through the power of the Holy Ghost to cause death to leave his body. He'll outlive the doctor that even diagnosed him. And I laid hands on him, and I felt the power of my shande. I felt the power of God hit him at the top of his head and go down into his body. Whoa! And my God, God, he's healed. He hit the floor, came up speaking in tongues. My God. And guess what? He outlived the doctor. What report shall you believe? Shall you believe the report of man? Shall you believe the report of God? Man said you're going to die. God said you shall live. Man said you cannot do it. God said I'll do the impossible. Man said you're going under. God said you're going over. Man, I closed the door, but God said, I'll open up doors. There's no man can shut doors. There's no man can open. Oh, my God. I've given you authority over the enemy. You're not the tail, but you're the head. You're not beneath, but you're above. You're more than a conqueror. When you walk in the power of God, you're somebody in the kingdom. Even devils fear you. They're coming one way, they shall flee seven ways. They can't handle a man that's baptized, my God, in the power of God. Oh, have mercy, have mercy. Have mercy. But listen to your preacher. Don't you get caught up in your own self and who you think you are. The Bible says that God gives grace to the humble, but he gives power. My God. He gives grace to the humble, but he rejects pride and arrogance. Don't you get caught in your own name and your go ego tripping. God and bless you, brought you from a storefront to a mega church. I blessed you, and all at once you kind of come up on his throne, put your ego on his throne, and say, I've done it. John the Baptist said, we must decrease. If his power is going to increase through us, if his holiness is going to increase through us, if his dealing with supernatural power is going to increase through us, humble yourself beneath the mighty hand of God. Come off that throne of your ego. Humble yourself beneath the mighty hand of God. And in due season, he shall exalt you in due season. He will promote you in due season. He will elevate you. And the more humble that you are, the more his power, his presence, and preservation will endorse you. Come off that ego.
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1: He cannot fail. 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

0: Gospel 1590, 106.1 FM, Kansas City's number one for gospel music. That was Deanna Ransom with Only God, and I am your brother Sean. Thank you so much for having us on today. That is about it for me. I'm about out the door. Well, after I make sure Memorial Missionary Baptist Church gets on. And, you know, it is always a blessing to be here with you. Thank you so much for having us on. I will give one last little warning. We are in an extreme heat advisory until tomorrow night at 8 p.m. And yeah, it's only 96 degrees out right now, only. But we are still going to climb up to 100 degrees for a high. So it's still going to get hotter as you go out through the rest of your afternoon. So make sure you're staying cool, staying hydrated, check in on your elderly neighbors. And, you know, don't forget, you can always take us with you wherever you go by downloading the Gospel 1590 app. Listen live, receive social media posts, get those weather updates, and so much more. 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Again, I'm your brother Sean. Thank you so much for having us on. You have a blessed rest of your week. I'll talk to y'all on Saturday. And we are Kansas City's number one for gospel music. 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
1: Philippians chapter 4, verse 6. Says, be careful. The word careful translated anxious. Be careful for nothing. Be anxious for nothing. The word anxious translated worry. Don't worry for nothing. But in prayer, but in everything by prayer and supplication with thanksgiving. Let your requests be made known unto God. Be careful for nothing. Be anxious for nothing. Don't worry about nothing, but in everything, by prayer and supplication with thanksgiving, let your requests be made known unto God. Father, bless your word. Give us clarity and accuracy. Let the words of my mouth and the meditation of my heart be acceptable in thy sight. Oh God, our strength and our redeemer, we do pray. And everybody said, thank God. As you take your seat, I want to talk for the next few moments from the subject, God's cure for worry. God's cure for worry. In the text, and in the sixth verse in particular, the Apostle Paul is dealing with the problem of worry. He's talking about the word careful. Again, translated anxiety, translated worry. And the text gives us a universal application, for we all have a lot of problems with the matter of worry. You can be full of the word of God and still worry. Good to see my son Montgomery. You could be full of the anointing. Your anointed self. And for some reason, worry. God could have just worked the miracle yesterday. But today you got up worried about something else. Worried because you can't fix something. Worried because you're not in control. Worried because things have not gone your way. Worried. Can't sleep. Can't eat. Just worry. And so Apostle Paul takes the time and gives us God's cure. In this one verse, he gives us, he outlines, he designs, he identifies the problem, but yet identifies the solution. All in the same verse, and gives us God's cure for worry. Let me do this. Before I can talk about the cure for worry, let me talk about the problem of worry. Scripture says, be careful, be anxious. Don't worry about stuff. Watch this now. This is not a suggestion. This is a command. Be careful for nothing. And what he's really saying is, you have to know who you are in him. If he's the way maker, if he's the problem solver, if he's the beginning and the end and everything in the middle, if he is all of that to you based on your testimony, then why? Why are you worrying? He said, don't do it. Be anxious for nothing. And you know what I've learned about worry, Ayana? You got to learn to flip the script. You got to learn to rewrite the script on worry. Huh? We make stuff too big. We give stuff too much power and too much authority in our lives. If my tongue is as the pen of a ready writer, look at somebody, tell them you can rewrite the script. But you rewrite the script with your mouth. You rewrite the script with your faith. You rewrite the script with the word of God. Why? Because I am more than a conqueror through him that loved me. There are things I don't have to take because of who I am in God. So, when you look at the problem of worry, let me give it to you, got to get out of here. First of all, when you worry, worry brings no help. Worry has never helped solve a problem. But can I tell you what worry does? Worry creates problems. Worry does not ward off difficulties. Worry does not ward off problems. Worry does not make what you are going with more enjoyable. But worry increases the intensity of what you're dealing with. Huh? And at the end of the day, when you done finished crying and snotting and rolling and jumping and all of the stuff you do, worry goes nowhere. I wish I was talking to somebody. Watch this. Worry gives God no honor. Worry does not honor God. But when you worry like that, it shows that you have a lack of trust in God. But worry does not honor God. What worry tells God, God, I'm not sure that you're in control. God, I am not sure that you can take care of my problem. God, I am not sure that you are bigger than my problem, but my worry tells me that my problem is bigger than my God. Worry does not honor God. Worry shows your lack of faith. Worry shows your lack of trust. And then we got to go a little further. Because before I talk about the cue, I got to talk about the cost. Worry costs you. The scripture says it right here. But in everything by prayer and supplication with thanksgiving, let your request be made known to God. Prayer, Lord have mercy, is the key. But worry is the cost. Worry, number one, you might want to write this down. Worry zaps all of your energy. Zaps all of your strength. Worry sucks the life right out of you. Worry leads to depression. Worry causes ulcers. And this is all listed in the medical journals. People going to a physical doctor for spiritual problems. Now your doctor's giving you pills and medicine for what God said all you got to do is pray. So in case you know, maybe your worry costs you money. Your worry start messing with your finances. I wish I was doing a better job at preaching. Worry. Worry leads to ulcers. Worry leads to anxiety attacks. I can't. Go to the hospital thinking you're having a heart attack and you're having an anxiety attack that's traced back to something you're worried about. Worry leads to mental and emotional instability. You're all over the place. Your mind and your emotions is everywhere. And then you turn on folk that love you instead of to folk that love you. Your worry does not only affect you. Your worry affects everybody around you, everybody connected to you. Worry can lead to heart attacks, can lead to strokes, can lead to high blood pressure, can lead to high blood sugar. Worry affects the muscles in your body. Worry. Look at the medical journals. Worry affects your immune system. My God. Worry can lead to stomach problems, digestive problems, a loss of sleep. And here's the one, the big one, and loss of hair. Hair coming out in patches. I know you can't say nothing, say ouch. But you saved, sanctified, full of the Holy Ghost, fire baptized, got Jesus on your side until. Until I come up against something that I can't handle. And then I forget the fact that when I'm weak, I'm strong. I forget the fact that I serve the kind of God that will give me a strength that's not my own. I forget the fact that we have a high priest that knows what I'm going through. See, Jesus was 100% God, but he was also 100% man. So he knows what you feel. He himself dealt with anxiety. But look at somebody, tell him, you got to build a bridge and get over it. I wish I had five people tell her, I'm getting over worried today. I'm getting over worried today. And then, oh, wait a minute. The cause of worry is people too. The biggest problem with worry is the folk around you. I'm sick and tired of folk bringing me their problems, dumping it on me, and then walking away. They forget about their stuff. Guess what? Because now they found somebody to worry for them. And every now and then they'll call back and ask you, did you figure it out yet? And while you're trying to figure it out, they're somewhere partying and doing what they got to do. Why? Because they have found the person to dump it off on. I'm just talking about my family and my friends. I ain't talking about your family and your friends. So don't get mad with me. Are you with me? There's a cost. If I get caught up in the problem of worry and the cost of worry, I'll never get to the cure of worry. So how, what's my cure? I'm used to living a life where I got this. I got a handle on this. But then I run into a circumstance or situation that I can't handle, that I can't grab. And then all of a sudden, my testimony is not as strong. My testimony is not as powerful. I just got done saying he'll make a way out of no way. Turn my midnight in the day. God doesn't. God is a good God. Yes, he is. Yes, he. God is a good God. Yes, he is. Everything that happened to me that was good, God did it. I know the Lord will make a way. Yes, he will. You know, look where he brought me from. And then my testimony is challenged. And I'm faced with the demon of worry. Here it is now. Watch this. The other 100 times that God showed up on time every time, it seemed like I would have a track record with God that I could rely on. But it looks like when this thing comes up that we can't handle, it pushes us. And all that God did seemed like it goes out the window. Why could 100 accolades lift me up, but yet one negative thing take the win out of me? Paul said, I got the cure. He said, God's cure for worry is found in prayer and supplication with thanksgiving. Are you with me? Now, if you're going to get over worry, it cannot just be any kind of prayer. Huh? It can't be some prayer you done recited. It can't be some prayer you done read out of a book. Look at somebody, tell them, this got to come from your heart. Tell them, you ain't going to get over this kind of worry unless your prayer coming from your heart. Can I get three witnesses over here that can testify that worry will drive you to pray? Can I get two or three witnesses over here that can testify that worry will drive you to prayer? Can I get two or three folk in the middle that can testify that worry will drive you on your knees? Worry will drive you to pray. I ain't getting no help. Boy, worry will drive a Muslim on his knees. Worry will make a Hindu pray. Worry will make a boot. Lord ain't talking to me. Look at somebody say, worry will drive you to God. Not just any prayer. Tell your neighbor, this got to come from your heart. Tell him, if you're going to get over this right here, this thing has got to come from your heart. If you are tired of not sleeping at night, you got to learn how to pray from the depths of your heart, from the depths of your spirit. So here it is. Number one, when you pray, you got to pray honorably. It has to be an honorable prayer. It has to be a respectful prayer. Are you with me? It can't be a prayer of criticism and complaint. Many people want God to do something. You start talking about what he done for somebody else. You did it for Sally. You did it for them. Why? No, listen. When you need God to get you over a place and over a thing that you are stuck, don't get stuck in the comparison trap. Don't start comparing what God is doing for other people. Matter of fact, stop focusing on them and focus on you. You got to get in that place and say, it's me, it's me, it's me, oh Lord, standing in the need of prayer. Not my mother, not my brother, but it's me, oh Lord, standing. Listen, I don't care who you are. Stuff gonna come at you every day. And if you don't know how to handle it, if your day is filled with worrying about this and worrying about that and worrying about this, and you never know how to put things in God's hand. If I'm gonna worry, then stop praying. But if I'm gonna pray, then stop worrying. But you can't do both. Am I right, Muda? You can't do both. So when you pray, it's got to be a respectful prayer. Can't be criticism or complaint. Because watch this. If you want to be technical, the meaning of prayer has everything to do with your attitude and your devotion while praying. So I got to come to God. I got to get over worry. I got to sleep at night. I don't want to be sick in my body. So I got to come to God in the right attitude. And then notice here, he said, earnest. It's got to be that kind of prayer. You see what I'm saying? A prayer, supplication. The word supplication is the word earnest. It's got to be heartfelt. Are you with me? An earnest prayer. James 5 and 6 says it like this. Confess your faults one to another and pray for one another that you may be healed. Watch this. That the effectual fervent, and the word fervent is translated earnest, prayers of the righteous man availeth much. So if I want my prayer to work, it's got to be earnest. It has to come from the deepest part of me, because watch this now. It has to come from the deepest part of me because worry is beating me down. Worry is causing sickness. Worry is causing worry. I'm arguing with everybody. And when you get to the root of it, I'm just worried about some stuff. So I got to get it in check. And for those of you that's sleeping, that can't sleep because you're worried about other stuff. Worry will make a molehill a mountain. Huh? Guess what? Can I tell you this? Worry, 99% of the time, consists of little stuff you never got under control. And then it snowballs. It was one little thing you could have got in check, but you didn't ask to. And then you got to understand that worry multiplies. Now it's three things. And you keep telling yourself, I'm going to get it. Now it's four. Now it's five, six, seven. Now worry has gotten to the point where worry consumes you. And now when you should be sleeping, you're trying to work on stuff. Oh, one thing I forgot to tell you is worry will keep you tired all the time. Because when you lay your body down, your mind is still working. You close your eyes, but your mind is still thinking about what you got to deal with tomorrow. So when you get up in the morning, you're not refreshed because all night long. So look at your neighbor and say, learn how to pray. Come on, tell them, learn how to pray fervently. Learn how to pray earnestly. Now watch this, because this ain't going to help you and I'm about done. It said, when you pray, you know, everything, you know, by prayer, supplication, then it uses the word thanksgiving.
0: We pray that you've been blessed by the Showers of Blessings broadcast with Apostle Larry B. and Pastor Olivia C.Q. 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

You know, today we have kids being born on drugs. A lot of people hooked on prescribed medicine. 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
1: Thank you, God, for giving us our identity in you. 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
1: He's on the way. 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
4: 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Duh. 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

0: and the song Healing. Sing, girl. But now listen, I've got to go. And I thank you for riding with me today. Thank y'all so much. Now don't turn this channel. Don't change this channel. There's some phenomenal musical programming coming up right after this. And you don't want to miss it. But until the next broadcast, God give us strength. I want you to know that I love you. And I want you to walk in the favor of God.
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2: 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What are we doing to each other, Kansas City? Why are we killing each other for no reason at all? We're going to have to do something to end this violence. Please join me and the Ad Hoc Group Against Crime and others to stop this violence in Kansas City. We have to live, Kansas City. We have to live.
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